Holy Spirit, fill this room. Tonight, we're standing in the overflow of prayers prayed and answered. And you hold the final say in your hands. And as you're breathing life into us, you're resurrecting us out of insecurity, out of fear, out of procrastination, into a right now position of belief. Your word stands undefeated.

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1: And I came to tell you, it's coming down. It's coming down. Come on, get up and let's help us do this song right here.

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0: know that it's new. 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
1: New like a beautiful day. New like my love for Chantel. New like the gifts I be giving my kids when they open them on Christmas Day.

0: 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We are people who live in love, operate in integrity, walk by faith, and are empowered by God. Just ahead is a life-changing, mind-shifting word from our Sunday morning services, Wednesday night Bible study, and Into the Deep prayer calls from our senior pastor, Bishop Denzel Roll. We now receive the word.
1: So, Abram was willing. Abraham, the book says Abraham went. So his willingness moved to obedience. And that's powerful right there. I don't spend long there because there are a lot of things that I'm willing to do that I still ain't do yet. There are a lot of things that I've promised to do that I ain't do yet. But Abram allowed his willingness to go. I am willing to finish a journal that I started before COVID. But I ain't do it yet. I still willing. I can be willing this year. No, don't say there's a line. Put in an atmosphere. I ain't saying nothing else. I willing. Supposed to be a 31-day journal. In 3-4 days, I finished 16 days. I got more than half of the days done. And then, I don't know, I must eat some cake. And that was 2019. We had the release day set for 2020, right? I think it's that. We had a release day set. We didn't have anything laid out. I didn't do the full introduction cover and everything like that. It's a nice journal. It got an opening. It got daily declarations. Remember we used to do the daily declarations every day? I took those. I just randomly, I just grabbed one and I just wrote whatever the Lord said to me. So I had, I have a collection of about 300 or so declarations from that season. So I was just grabbing declarations and just writing stuff, giving a little anecdote with it and giving a little scripture with it and then putting a prayer afterward. And it was, I did 16 days, knock them out. And like a lot of us, Pastor Hayes, come here, Pastor Hayes, we got busy. And I can say this, and let me talk with me. Who know how much of Robin money stayed out there? Because I got busy. Who knows how many journals should have sold? Who knows if there would have been 1 million journals sold by now? Oh, that wouldn't happen. Who said so? How would we know, Denzel? Because you got willing, but you lost your obedience. You didn't finish. I wonder who I talking to who started all these things and didn't finish them yet. Who with me? Who being a horrible finisher? A wonderful starter, but a horrible finisher. I started a book in COVID. Wrote the first chapter in one sitting. 5,000-6,000 words. I just couldn't stop. And I was talking about the power of a snake bite. And there's a power between the snake that bit, this powerful book, the snake that bit Paul and the snake that showed up to Eve. That's nice, eh? Yeah, that'd be nice if that come out in the book. Yeah, Jesus. I started out in COVID. So, while we celebrate will, we got to also now move from will now to obeying.
2: Yes, sir.
1: And if you ain't finished, you disobeying. You haven't obeyed until you have obeyed. God didn't tell him start going, he tell him go. And so if you ain't reached, that means you ain't finished yet. And if you stop before you reach, that means you're disobedient. You don't get grades for starting. That's primary school. In primary school, you get grades for starting your homework. But you ain't finished, but I can give you 2 out of 4. In the real life, 0. When you don't finish stuff. In the real world, you get 0. And for you adults here, you know you don't get nothing for effort. My mother says get E for effort. And E is a fail. So we need to begin to move to the place like Abram did, that he finished. Anyway, again, I got to finish. I'm out of time. Am I helping anybody so far?
2: Yes.
1: Let's look a little further with Abram, and then I can turn this corner. Abram was willing. Abraham went. I get three W's, WWW. And verse 7 and 8 shows us that Abram worshipped. Abram did something that is powerful, and the Lord told me this last night in prayer. He said, Denzel, make sure I make this point. I know you're going to be rushing, like, Lord, no, it's going to be long. He says, but make this point that Abram built an altar. When you look at verse 7 and 8, you see this, that Abram was an altar builder. And he says, son, say in this church again, you ain't say it from the Wong's Plaza, say it to these new lifers that you got to get in the habit of building altars. There are too many people in this room that are panicking whenever something happens to them. Watch this, that happened before. Whenever something is coming back in your life and it's getting you this time, but you want it last time, it's saying that you are not an altar builder. Altars preserve you so that when a similar issue comes up, you go back to the altar and say, hold on, if God did it before, he'll do it again. You have to remember to build an altar. I have persons, I talk to my people, my ministers, my leaders, who going through situations, and I don't know how I can get through, and God in this and that, and God in that, and then they get through. I say, listen, build an altar, because I don't want to hear this dumbness for you 6 months from now when it comes back again. Does that make any sense? All right, so how does all this work? Real fast. Abram got to a place, God spoke to him, God revealed himself. He says, I'm going to build me an altar here. Why? So that when things get rough, when I come back here, I can remember that God did this right here. God manifests this right here. And I'm saying to everybody in this room, you got to get in the altar building habit. What's an altar for you today? I ain't telling you build no rock structure. It may mean just writing something down on your phone and putting it on alarm. It may mean if you is so, it may mean so something. If you take pictures, take one picture and put it on the wall. Do something to remind you that God did this. Many of us, our biggest problem is this spiritual amnesia that we have. That's our biggest problem. We've forgotten you didn't been through this before. Now, I love this about Abram. Abram says, don't mix me up. I am not Jeremiah. Jeremiah was the dude that says, this I recall to my mind. Abram says, my mind too busy. I may forget to recall it to my mind. So rather than trying to recall to my mind, I can build a structure that I can see. Yeah. A lot of you trying to recall to your mind, but when you try to recall it, there's so much other stuff happening in your mind that you can't find what God did for you last time. And that's why you stay in depression. So put something physically in your way that will remind you, hold on, God brought me through this. Yes, am I helping anybody? Amy, you got to build an altar. For these last three testimonies you didn't give, now you got to build an altar, because now, before you know it, the altar says something else. And when he say it again, then you try to go panic. Don't you dare go panic on me, because you have an altar. You can go by to say, no. I didn't walk down this road, and I know that God is a healer. He is not on trial. God ain't on trial. I ain't putting God on trial, because I tried him, and I know him. Some of you gonna hear this is good preaching. I pray for you to be delivered, because this ain't good preaching. This is instruction. I'm saying this. You please hear me, men, women, boys, children. Please, boys, children, boys, girls. Build altars. Get in the habit. When something big happened for you, build an altar. With that foot miracle that God did for you, I'm Donzel. Build an altar. So if something happened 10 years from now, you go back and say, boy, I remember in 2024. I remember 2024. Don't trust, oh God, tell your neighbor, stop trusting your mind. Tell your next neighbor, stop trusting your memory. You got to stop doing that. You got to put physical things in place. Put it somewhere. I had a member back in the day in the Bronx Plaza. She had a picture frame in her house. And as things happened, she took pictures of it, this big frame, and put them there. And she had a name over it, My Altar, that was in the hallway of her house, that she had to pass every day. She took this word so seriously that she put that in her house, and she passed it. And whenever something else happened, she would add it to the frame. So you won't put the altar. Altars were never put in hiding. Altars were always put out in the open to remind you of what God did for you. Abram was an altar builder. And I hope y'all are getting this, that you begin, watch this. Oh, God, it's a prophetic word the Lord gave. I challenge some persons as we close up this year that some altar worthy moments are awaiting you in the second half of 2024. You are about to collide with some altar worthy moments. So get ready now, practice building altars. I always want to go question and answer because I'll make sure you all understand this. This is a critical principle. You can be a worshiper, but if you don't build altars, your worship ain't going to last. You will move from a worshiper to a complainer. Nkrumah, life can happen because as you are moving in total healing, total victory, life happens, and 4 years from now, when financial challenge come, and then you call me on the phone crying, and Shonda crying, because things going so rough financially, and Pastor, we don't know what we can do, I need you to get the intercessors to pray, and I can be like, Nkrumah, you ain't built no altar. Because if you had built an altar, you'd have been calling me with agreement, not with panic. Pastor, I need you to agree with me, because I believe in God now, we got a money challenge, but you know what God did for my body. So if God isn't my body, I know you can do it with my money. See, that's what altars do for you. Altars keep you from tripping. Is this making sense? So I want you to determine today, from this day on, I'm going to build me altars. Anytime I get a victory, any victory in my life, I'm going to build me an altar. I'm going to establish something that I can see. Glory to God. Eventually, I was watching them. One of my faith preachers, I love these guys. A lot of people don't like them. I love them. He was saying, whenever God did something major, he would buy a new motorbike. I said, but your altars are very expensive. Hey, when God did something new for him, I was watching Kenny Copeland last night. He said, man, Lord, Kenny Copeland is almost 90. People like talking about Kenny Copeland. He almost 90, still walking up and down preaching. Jumping and moving around. I said, y'all keep on talking about that man doing something that we ain't doing. He talked about how he bought 35,000, he got 3,500 acres that he got for almost nothing. And then on the 3,500 acres, oil springs. He bought it for the ministry, for the sake of doing ministry, as he bought it for. And the person gave him favor and let him have it. And then they found oil in it, and we mad because he rich. He bought it by faith, got there in faith, and did tell the man, I have no money, but I don't want a loan. Because God told me, no loan for me. So I need favor. Man called him back, who's 87 years old, tell you what, rent the property. There are some minerals on the property. I can give you the mineral rights. So whatever minerals there, you could have them. They thought it was only gravel and rock on the property. Didn't realize on the property was oil. Natural oil. And the wells are still gushing now. That was back 50 years ago. The wells are now still gushing, and they talking about Kenneth Copeland. Preach, Kenneth. Preach, son. Preach. Preach. He was saying his wife's birthday, he wanted to do something special for his wife's birthday. So he wanted to buy her a new plane. I was like, Kenneth, I want to say that again. His altars is now, you know, my altars now is like little paper jet. I have a paper jet, I do things with my altars. This brother altar is a whole plane. I ain't knocking it. Y'all who are knock, I tell those of you, what you don't honor, you repel. Yes. So I honor these gifts of God doing great things for, because I want to attract that in my life. Anyway, close bracket. So get in the habit of building altars. I think I can stop here. Because here's where I turn the corner. So all these things Abram had, and I'm stopping, Alan. All these things Abram had going for him. Don't miss this. All these things Abram had going for him, yet still in the same chapter, Abraham puts his wife to be sexually abused by a pagan king. In the same chapter. How does this make sense? I just showed you the brother was willing. The brother went and followed God. The brother was building altars and a worshiper. And still made this ridiculous mistake. Still had this kind of bad mind that, could you imagine? A husband and a wife together. people outside saying, if you don't do this, I can kill you. If you don't give me your wife. And a husband, says, girl, you better go there and save my life. That's against the principle of husband and wife. Because the whole idea of husband and wife is that we are protectors. We give our life. That's what Christ did, because Christ gave his life for the church. Remember that? Husbands, love your wife even as Christ loved the church, and he gave himself for it. That's the principle of marriage, that we give ourselves for our wives. And now here is Abram doing the reverse, giving his wife for himself. Defying the principle of husband and wife. How do you make this make sense? How could someone that is so spiritual do something that is so heinous? And I'm thinking about this rose and saying, this don't make no sense. How does this make sense? And God says, because, well, hold on. I said, you know what? It's because he had no faith in God. He didn't know his God. Because if he didn't know God, he'd never do this. Man, can I get 5 more minutes? Just to close this off. If he didn't know God, he would never do this. And this happens in Genesis chapter what? Say it loud. What chapter is this? 12. Genesis chapter 12. He didn't know God. No problem. He just left his land, Shagara. He didn't know God. Genesis 20. Genesis 20. Because, you know, he didn't know God in Genesis 12. Genesis 20. Now, Abram journeyed from there toward the south country, the Negev, and dwelt between Kadesh and Shur. And he lived temporarily in Gerar. And Abram said of Sarah, his wife, she is my sister. And Abimelech, king of Gerar, sent and took Sarah into his harem. This is now, okay, all right. He didn't know God. In 12, he was just getting to know who God was. By chapter 20, by this time, this is now 25 years later. He then defeated the girl. Still look good. That's very powerful. Now that's very powerful. That Sarah still look good. That's a beast right there. The child 89. And the king said, gotta have her. Boy, God is beautified and meek. Anyway, so, no, you know what I mean, Mother Lillian? I mean, still causing eyes to turn, and you know, and Mother Lillian said, talk to me. I do that every day. So, this is that he's defeating armies for God, having full conversations and negotiations with angels on God's behalf.
3: Jesus.
1: Don't forget now, him and the angel had big negotiation. He has already seen God turn his cousin wife to salt for looking at Sodom and Gomorrah. Hold on, I bet you all never see this. Lot's wife turned to salt for looking at Sodom and Gomorrah. Abraham, the Bible says, got up and looked at Sodom and Gomorrah, and he didn't turn to salt. Read your Bible, it's a good book. So she turned to salt, but Abraham, look, ain't nothing happened to him. So watch this. He didn't already mess up with Hagar by chapter 20. Yeah. And God reconfirmed the promise. He has already gotten circumcised. Well, really, he circumcised himself at age 89. At 99. That ain't knowing God. God says, circumcise yourself and you're 99. And you do it. But you got to know God. Yeah. I don't know God that well. I don't know him. And guess what? It's okay. I don't want to know God like that. I please staff it with the level of relationship me and God have. We doing well. I am not jealous of Abraham that God can tell me, circumcise myself. Itabaha. So. At At 99, he gets an affidavit from heaven, signed by a notary public in heaven, saying, change your name. He done gone through all of this. I finished, y'all. He done gone through all of this and do the same thing. What do you call somebody who ain't changed in 25 years? But I began by telling you that he was willing, he was obedient, and he was a worshiper. Pastor, why are you going through all this? To show you, you could be dead spiritual and still be dead dumb. You could be living for God and go to heaven when you die, but forfeit privileges on earth because you don't know who you are. The problem with Abram was through all of this, he did not know who he was. And this is the way the Lord gave it to me. Start playing soft, Alan. Start getting ready to start playing soft. Here's what it says. I can read this from my notes, and then Alan can start playing. The problem for Abraham was that he didn't know who he was in relation to God. And here is what I believe God is calling us to. He is calling us to a place where we know who we are in relation to God. It is not enough to know God. You must know you from God's perspective. Say it again, Denzel. It is not enough to know God. You got to know you from God's perspective. Abraham knew God, but he had not yet known Abraham from God's vantage point. When you know you as God knows you, then you start seeing you differently. See, God Almighty, God is calling us in this church to change our perspective of viewing us. Play, Alan. That we got to view ourselves the way God views us, because Jesus says, when you pray, say, Our Father. Know that you are a son of God, and you could never say something dumb like, I can give my wife life so that my life could be saved. How can my life be lost when I'm a son? He didn't know who he was. And what's the point, Sister Marsha? So glad to see you, you and Brother Stubbs. So glad to see you all the way from Freeport being with us this morning. What's the point? The point is this. Living for God, working for God, doing for God, don't mean that you know who you are. You could be tied up in church, busy, doing all kinds of stuff, and doing it right, but still living short of where you could be. So as wealthy, as great as Abraham was, imagine where you would have been if he knew who he was. Beloved, I don't want to leave nothing on the table. In this church, we can live okay and live good lives, but I believe God has more for us. And your more is hinged to you knowing you from God's vantage point. You got to know you like God knows you. You got to see, am I making this clear? I'm trying hard to make sure I'm articulating this properly. But the child, you got to start seeing you, not the way your wife sees you, not the way you see you, but you got to see you the way God sees you. When you see how great God sees you as, you don't talk crazy no more. And I went through this long layout of Abram to do a contrast to see how possible it is for you to think you straightened this church because you was prophesied, because you got a strong prayer life, because you was worship hard, and you believe, I know who I am. That don't mean nothing. You could do all the church stuff, all the spiritual stuff, and just like Abram, falling into dumbness because you still don't know who you are. Father, I pray that a new sense of identity hits this room today. I pray that layers are falling off. Blockages on our eyes are coming down. That we get to really know ourselves the way you know us, the way you want us to be. I pray for blindness to be removed in Jesus' name. Every hindrance to us becoming exactly who you've called us to be, let it be erased right now. Father told me this, and I'm going to do this quickly because it's so late. And I'm done right now. We're getting ready to go. We're getting ready to close. But with every head bowed, every eyes closed, Father told me that there's someone here this morning that needed to give their life to the Lord. And so I don't want to close this morning without reaching out to that person. He told me that you would be here. I heard that in prayer last night. That there would be somebody here that wanted to give their life to the Lord, rededicate their life to the Lord, start a new life with God today. My hand is on fire. I know God is confirming this. If you are here, real quickly, all I want you to do, you want to make this the first day of the rest of your life. You want to build an altar today. If that's you, lift your hand up high. I want to see you. I see that hand. Glory to God. I see that hand. Wow. Wow. Thank you, Father. Believers, start clapping in the room. Start clapping. Start clapping. Start clapping. Is there another person? Is there another person? I saw two hands. Is there another person? Say, you know what? I want to start over today. I want to give my life to the Lord today. I want to start afresh today. I want to get to know me the way this man talked about today. I want to get to know me through God's eyes. Is there one more person? Please don't miss this moment. Don't miss this moment. You didn't been here long. You might as well go ahead and seal the deal and finish this. If you were here and you did not raise your hand yet, and you say, you know what, I want to change my life. I want to live for God and do for God and be for God and do God the way God wants me to do it. Lift your hand if that's you. Thank you, Father. Now listen. I'm going to do one thing. I'm going to ask you to do one thing. You raise your hand. I just want to say one thing to you. The fact that you raise your hand, you just won your victory. Raising your hand, broke the hold of the enemy on your life. And this sounds crazy. The act of raising your hand in this church already shifted your lane. That you have already begun that process. Now, I want to say this to you so you can hear me. I know I just cut myself off. I do it all the time. That people say, I'm trying to be saved. You don't try to be saved. It's a state of being. It's not a doing. When you give your life to Christ as you just did and raising your hand, you got to know this and say this. I am saved. With the mouth, we got to say this. You got to know that you're saved. You ain't trying to be saved. Yes, there are people all around this room that's still making mistakes. But that has nothing to do with the fact that you're saved. You're a child of God. So as you sit in your seat, know that you just won your first victory over the enemy. And I believe from this time now, you're about to move into a season of victory after victory. There's going to be challenges. There are going to be some ups and some downs. And that's what this church is for. And if you have another church that you go to, that's what that church is for. To help you to walk through this life. To make this thing, make this journey step by step. The prayer that you pray, that you learned when you were in primary school says, give us this day. Not give us this life. Give us this day our daily bread. We don't get lifetime bread. We get daily bread. Father, I pray for them right now that as they're about to stand, I thank you, God, that your Holy Spirit is about to move into their life and to fill them. Let them feel a presence. Both of you persons that identified yourself just now, I want you to hold out your hand like you're about to receive something. Heavenly Father, release your power. Release your presence, God, that in this moment, by the Spirit of God, that they become born again. Holy Spirit, you are welcome. Fill their lives. Fill their hearts. Overwhelm them now with your love. That from this day they will never again be the same. Now, for 30 seconds, all of us are going to pray. And this time I'm doing it differently. I'm not going to tell you what to say. But you two persons, here's what I want you to do. This is going to be crazy. I want y'all to stand to your feet. Two persons that stood, and there's more than two persons, I want you to stand. That said, I want to be saved. I want you to stand to your feet. I want you to stand to your feet. You raise your hand just now. This is going to be big. I want you to stand to your feet. We're going to be seated, and you're going to be standing. Glory to God. I see the one standing. The next person didn't stand. I'm believing that there's something happening in your life. There's no embarrassment here. As you stand, you're going to pray where you are, and we're going to pray for you all together. You're going to pray and surrender your life to Jesus. You're not going to repeat after me. You're going to pray and talk to God for yourself. And as you do that for 30 seconds, we're going to pray in this room with you, because we are excited, and we want to let you know we're cheering you on. We're backing you. We're with you. Right now, everybody, 30 seconds, you're praying for those two persons. Right now, pray right now. Go ahead, everybody. Let me hear the sound of prayer. Let them hear the sound of prayer. Y'all pray too, as y'all standing up there. Hallelujah. Hallelujah. Hallelujah. Hallelujah. Thank you, Father. Thank you, Father. Thank you, Father. Thank you, God. Hallelujah. Oh, bless your name. Oh, bless your name. Bless your name, God. Release your power. Release your presence upon them now. This is a moment where their lives are being baptized, that they are being changed into a new life. Baptized into Jesus' name, into Jesus' nature, into the essence of who Jesus is. Glory to God. Now, life, clap for these two persons with excitement, with exuberance, with... Come on now, open your mouth with that clap and give God praise. I want some lifers to go to them now and embrace them and welcome them. Come on, get that brother in the back there, get the sister over here. Come on, go to them and just welcome them to the family of God. Come on, some brothers, move to that brother in the back there and just welcome to the family of God. Glory to God.
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the whole time that I've been doing this, I've been, who doesn't want to go out in the name of the Lord and just bring fire down? And one of the most notable things from the Bible is when Elijah brought some fire down. So, man, if I could call down a pillar of fire, if I could call.

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1: are worthy.
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1: My heart is always longed for something more. I search the stars to knock on heaven's door. 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

0: 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Listen, don't you know that really you're too big for this planet? 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And listen, you cannot get distracted by your right now that you forget your tomorrow. Chandler, remind him, Chandler. Talk to him.
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0: From 1998 till today, we've been telling y'all something about that name. So for everybody that needs to be reminded in the power, get up. You're standing on business. Let's go.
1: Yeah. 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
0: Yes, sir.
1: I just say his name one time.

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Do I have a room full of intercessors tonight who will begin to lift up your voice? Some of you may even want to run to the altar and begin to lift up your voice, not on behalf of yourself, but on behalf of the nations. 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Where are the intercessors?

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1: I don't care what you do. 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
1: Yeah.
0: Society, huh?
1: Ready,
0: for change.
1: Yes, I am ready for the king.
2: Hey,
1: yeah.
2: He restores.
1: Yeah.
2: He gives life.
1: Yeah.
2: He's coming back.
1: Yep.

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1: To all my people in the struggle, you think God's forgotten about you. Here's some pain medicine. Let's go!

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We got a message to encourage you and let you know that no matter what you're going through, there's still glory coming, and it's

0: 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Worship him. Come on, that's what you came for tonight, to worship Jesus.
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0: brand new music coming in from Stax, coming in from Breon, Landlord, and the list goes on, man. 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Big up the Glory 93.9. So listen, man, stick and stay. Let a friend know that you are truly DJ Counselor is on. Stick and stay. Blessed love every time. Yeah, you know. Oh, so that means.
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0: That's brand new music right there coming in from Mr. Landlord, who's continuing to make a big difference, man, in the gospel industry, globally, locally. And here's another jam, man. This is a real jam right here, man. Miles Minnick, Maverick City, God's Problem. You can be stamping your feet. You can be shaking your head. Listen to me. Turn it up. Yeah, man. Stick and stay.
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0: That's a big jam right there by Miles Minnick featuring Maverick City, man. God's Problem. You got a homegrown coming in right now. Big song here by Stax. I am a son, man. Listen to me. Big shout out to Stax. The big work he's continuing to do in the 242, man. 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Stick and Say, Kingdom Vibes Radio. Yours truly, DJ Counselor.
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0: sons of God through faith in Christ Jesus. Galatians 3, verse 26. The sons are here.
1: Yeah, man, that's a big jam from Stocks right there. I am a son, man. You got the kiddies in the background doing this thing, man. So bless up them. Creativity is always one of the big things with Stocks, man. So keep up the good work, bro. Listen, we got a big, big classic here, man, from Kevin McKenzie. Joy, man. Listen to me. If you weren't around in the early 2000s, man, you would not have experienced the life and the ministry of Kevin McKenzie, man. Listen to me. Awesome man of God, man. Missing Delhi, man. Enjoy this right here, man. Because why? If you got God, trust me, you got joy. Stick and say, man. Jam this tune to the loudest if you can. Blessings. Stick and stay.

0: Yes, that's the classic right there from Kevin McKenzie. I got the joy. Got something brand new coming in from Monty G. This is the best day of my life, man. He's been touring the Caribbean. He's been doing his things. He's been listening to me. Continuing to be a general for gospel reggae, man. Stick and stay, Kingdom Vibes Radio. Here it is right here.
1: Oh!
0: The big

0: a big jammer there from Monty G, man. Brand new release. Here's Daniel Rollman, friend of God, Second Say Kingdom Vibes Radio. Not a ting set. If you ain't a friend of God, you in a sad state. Kaboom!
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1: That's down a roll right there from Freeport, man. Friend of God, listen to me. That was the jam in the early 2000s, man. Big up the LOJ and the work they've put in to the gospel community, man. Here is Diedrich Hatton and Fred Hammond with this big jam. Oh, yeah. Listen, we going way back.

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1: Yeah, that's a jam right there from Fred Hammond and Diedrick Hatton. Oh, yeah. We're going back a bit, back in the early 2000s again. DJ Nicholas from Jamaica, round here, stick and stay, Kingdom Vibes Radio.

0: Yeah. That's Canton right there, ladies and gentlemen. Mr. Canton Jones, I see a window over your head. How many of us, man, continue to trust God through whatever we're going through, man? But trust me, because he has a way of escape. He sees a window over it. Big jam right there from Canton Jones. Like I said, that's a classic, man. Stick and stay, man. Kingdom Vibes Radio. 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
2: All right, ladies and gentlemen, we got a special interview, man, going all the way down to Jamaica with a brother named Prodigal Son, man, who's no stranger to gospel reggae. He's definitely a legend in his own right. He has new music, man, so we're going to dive in to see what's been going on in the camp with Prodigal Son down there in Jamaica and the good stuff that he's producing, man. Stick and stay.
3: 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Listen to me, ladies and gentlemen, we have a hot new release that just been out just a few weeks, man. And trust me, it's been doing its global rounds. It's an amazing. We have a gentleman who is no stranger to the gospel reggae scene. I met him a few years ago in Jamaica. Good few years, at least over 15 years ago in Jamaica, man. And he just was coming out doing releases with Main Street. Since then, he's had multiple albums. He's a multi-award winner. He's been traveling extensively, man, and has put his footprint in the gospel reggae arena. I'm going to welcome you, first time on the show. None other than Prodigal Son, man. How you doing, sir?
4: Blessings, brother. Blessings. How you doing, counselor?
3: Yeah, man.
4: It's been my pleasure. Everywhere around the world, because you know the world narrows, so right now it's a big, small globe. So everywhere, everybody from everywhere, God bless you. I'm happy to be here, brother.
3: Yes, man. Thank you. Calvin Wilby is your government name, correct?
4: Yes, man. Calvin Wilby, my mother. The people ever call me.
3: Yes. So, man, listen, you got a new tune that came out. But before we dive into there, I know there were some songs back in the day called Irish and Woe. To me, they were your biggest songs. I mean, I could stand to be corrected. Did you have any other songs that were? Correct me if I'm wrong.
4: There's no correction. I mean,
3: okay.
4: Let me put it this way. Those are your biggest songs.
3: Yes.
4: Everybody have a song that resonates with them.
3: Mm.
4: You know. So for me, when a person asks me, "Oh, what's your favorite song?" I have a favorite song for a favorite moment.
3: Right.
4: You know. So each song speaks to a different situation and different circumstance. So I those are two of the biggest songs worldwide.
3: Yes.
4: So you're right, spot on.
3: all right. Yeah, man, when they got introduced to you, man, they listen to me, they were the songs they played everywhere, every party, every event. And, you know, of course, you've had numerous songs over Jason Mighty, and the list goes on, man. You guys have been doing awesome work. Let's give us a quick history on your coming into gospel reggae and over the span. I'm sure it's been 20 years now since you've been out. I could stand to be corrected.
4: Oh, yeah, it's going 26 years, bro.
3: There you go.
4: This is going to be 26 years. It's been a bumpy roller coaster sweet ride, because there are the ups, there are the downs, there are the in betweens. But I can tell you, God has never left, even when I try to leave. He's like, hey, you ain't going nowhere. I called you, I foreknew you, I predestined you, and you will have to accomplish this work. It's a good feeling knowing that I've been able to serve the people of the world, to serve the kingdom and to win souls for the kingdom. It's more than just a good feeling. It's a God feeling, knowing that I am doing what I'm called to do, and I just love what me I do. And so we started out in 1999, and we've been doing it since. We did the first record 98, 99. We did the Radical Prodigal album that you're talking about, with the I Wish and the Woes and all of that, which was a great album, still is. But then we went on to the second album. Second album was Still Standing. That song, that album of the the songs like World Changer, mm-hmm. songs like Journey. We did the third album, Food. We are at number 8. So God is good, and we keep going as long as we have the momentum and the breath, and there's no stopping. This is not my job, because my job pays me money. My work is what I do for God. So I'm on business for the King. I'm doing the Master's work, and I'm enjoying while I'm doing the Master's work. So we're here, and we're still working. Right now I'm working on a new record. So look for that one. Working yes. on a new album.
3: Awesome, awesome, awesome. Now let's go into the new song that you released, man. Give us that name. Give us where that was birthed. And what's that doing for you now, man? Because that really has the buzz, you know. When I put that song in, and when that bass line dropped, man, I was like, oh man, this is a banger.
4: Bless God, bless God. The song is doing extremely well. Let me say thanks to everybody again. This song is one of the surprise songs for me. And when I say it's one of the surprise songs, we went in studio, me and Danny Brownie. You know Danny Brownie and I, we are Siamese music twins.
3: Yes.
4: We've been there from the inception. And when I flew from America and I was in studio with Danny in Jamaica, and we say, hey, Danny said, come on, man, let's go back and make another record. I said, Danny, I'm done. And we start working, and I'm like, I know I hear what's happening. I know I see what's happening around the gospel scene, but I am just that ghetto, hardcore street youth where me can't change for nothing. I just want to reach the youths in the street. My call, I'm an evangelist at heart. So I want to make sure that my music resonates with those in the deepest, darkest parts of the ghettos and the ghettos. So I said, Danny, we want songs we can play in the dance hall. Songs that when we play them, people can relate to it and not just say, oh, that's another gospel song. Because we are trying to make message-based music. And that was where it birthed from. We start looking into the word and take this gospel to the highways and the byways. We want it to go not only in the church, but in the dance hall. And I say, I want to reach my friends in the dance hall. The youth, them will walk with a gun. We want to reach a girl, them will on the pole. Those are the people that I want my music to reach. And that was how we ended up here.
3: Awesome, awesome. For 2026, are we looking on more singles, or are we looking on a full-fledged album or maxi single?
4: All right, so right now, as I said to you earlier, we are working on a record. So we're doing an album. As we speak right now, I'm in maybe about 7 or 8 songs already, and we most of the times we go in maybe about 20 songs, and then we try and choose the best 10, or the 10 that God lead us to. I don't know. We have from the other works, we have maybe about 15 songs put aside. So with 8, you do the numbers. We're gonna keep going until we say, okay, God say this is it. So yes, we're working on an album. I think my projection is summer, but I don't know if the brothers and sisters, because I don't have any fans. I don't know if the brothers and sisters agree with me about summer, because a lot of them be like, hey, we need it now. So let's see what happens. The song has released, so go stream it. Play the gospel music in the dance. It's a Main Street Music production, Prodigal Son. You go get it, go stream it, go buy it. Get it when you buy it, you own it. When you stream it, you have to continue to stream it. I'm not saying you shouldn't. I'm just telling you, say, spend your money wisely. Let's go buy it. Go on all the platforms, buy it, keep it, it's yours. And we are working on the record. So the record will drop. We'll let you know, we'll inform you. You will hear, counselor will let you know what's happening when it's dropping.
3: Beautiful, beautiful. Let's give us the name of the song, and we're definitely going to play it right here. First time right here, Glory 93.9 with George, DJ Thompson, with Prodigal Son, man, Proddy, in the building, Kingston, Jamaica. Give us the name of the song, bro, so we can just run into it.
4: Watch this. A Prodigal Daddy, the CEO. The song is Play the Gospel Music in a Dance. Go and listen to it. call and tag and tell all the other DJs, say, hey, Counter said we put it on them playlist.

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2: Got a classic right here, man, by Ruben Heights, Lily of the Valley. If you love some gospel reggae, I should say. If you love some gospel reggae, got a little tongue tied right there, man. Here's Ruben Heights, man, from Lion of Judah. Stick and stay.

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1: Yeah, that's the late Lyrically Blessed right there, man. Keep me alive. I want a big shout out to his family, man. He's continued to be a staple in the gospel community, man. And so we miss him daily. And he left a message for us, man, that God continues to keep us alive. So let's continue to reach out to him and continue to put him first in every single thing that we do, ladies and gentlemen. We get some music right there from Mr. J featuring Reuben Heights. Me and Jesus. This is one of my favorites right here, man. Listen to me. If you're driving, if you're chilling, wherever you are, it's going to make you bob your head, man. Some Kingdom music right there. Kingdom Vibes Radio. It's really DJ Counselor.

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0: That was our first Caribbean song for the week, featuring Trinidad and Tobago's very own Ezekiel Joseph with his latest song, Just Want You, a very beautiful and personal message to the Most High. You know, Ezekiel was recently here in the Bahamas on one of our beautiful islands called Exuma, where he filmed the music video for this same song, and I must say, I absolutely love it. And you know, Exuma has some of the most beautiful beaches in the world, hands down. Trust me, beautiful, man, you know. And you know, I just love the story behind Ezekiel getting from Trinidad and Tobago and arriving here in the Bahamas. And one day you're gonna hear that story. But anyway, Ezekiel, big up yourself, keep up the great work, don't give up. God has a calling on your life, real talk. All right, and now to my brother from another mother, can you please introduce our guest all the way from the U.S.
1: We want to welcome the gifted, dedicated music minister and bright, focused soldier in the army of the Lord, the world-renowned, led by the Spirit, and sang and cool brother, Todd Delaney. Todd, what's happening, man? How are you?
2: Hey, Mike D, man. It's always great talking to you. Good to hear your voice.
1: Oh, yes, man. Absolutely an honor to have you, man. Thanks so much. How's the family doing?
2: Family's doing great. Kids are all over playing sports. They're growing and getting bigger. Wife is doing well. Everything is great, man. I cannot complain about one thing, and I wouldn't if I could.
1: Oh, praise God. Hallelujah.
0: Hey, what's up, Todd? And welcome back to the Caribbean and Urban American Gospel Lit Show. You know, Todd, your recent worship music continues to emphasize God's victory and faithfulness. You know, but what has God been teaching you personally in this season that has influenced the songs you're writing and leading?
2: Oh, hey, landlord, man, it's always good to hear your voice. And in this season, God has really been showing me that the higher up he takes you, the harder it is to keep holding to his hand.
0: Okay.
2: A lot of people want to be in the spotlight. A lot of people want to be used by God. But it gets harder and harder as he continues to elevate you to hold on to his hand. And that's why I think you'll even hear that in my new music, in this new song, We Say Yes, because it gets hard to say yes when God continues to elevate you.
0: Wow. You know, that is so very powerful, and it really hit home for me today. Great word.
1: Todd, let me say this, man. Your new song, We Say Yes, man. It's such a great song. Tell us about We Say Yes, Todd. Awesome, man.
2: Yeah. I think that's the season that we're in right now. Like, we are, you know, we're in a season where everybody wants to do their own thing in this world. But I think God is calling us back to our knees, back to repentance, back before him, and he's asking for a yes. Mm-hmm. And so this probably is one of the hardest songs to live out that I've ever written before. Mm-hmm. Like, to actually say yes to God every day is hard. That's not easy. Mm-hmm. And so but I'm excited about the song, because now I get a chance to invite my brothers and sisters to try and join me in saying yes to God all over again. And so I think the song's going to really, really be a blessing to nations, because we all got to say yes.
1: Oh, hallelujah. Yeah, we live in the Spirit, man. We say yes to the Lord, and his promises are yes and amen to us. We got a perfect relationship with Jesus, man. Praise God. Hallelujah.
2: Yes, indeed. Yes.
1: Yes, we say yes.
0: Most definitely, Mike. And I believe that's a very powerful message for this season. You know, God is calling us back to repentance, back to prayer, and back to saying yes to him. Great word. Todd, there is a fan of yours, and she has a question for you.
3: This is Vanessa Smith, all the way in the beautiful island of Exuma, Bahamas, the land we called paradise, with our turquoise waters and our fluffy sandy beaches. Todd, I have a question for you today. Many churches around the world sing your songs every week. What do you hope people experience spiritually when they leave a worship service after singing music you have written? And by the way, the victory belongs to Jesus is my jam.
2: So when I write music, I'm really, really hopeful that the Spirit of God carries the music, not just that they sing the songs, but that God would release power through the words of the song and release healing and create an atmosphere where people can get closer to God. So for me, singing the song is one thing, and having it play on the radio and sending it out on the CD, that's one thing. But actually having an encounter with the Father through the song is my desire. Like, every time I write something, I pray over it that, man, if somebody needs a miracle, that they can listen to it and that miracle would happen on the spot. If we're still believing that God is still doing the impossible, then what is it to him to put his strength and his weight on a song and actually perform through that song?
4: Nice. Man, Todd, that right there is very, very powerful. And, you know, it reminds us that music can be more than just entertainment. It can become a vessel of ministry when the words are anointed and people open their hearts to God. And he bring the healing. He bring peace and transformation. And that desire to see people have an encounter with God is what makes the music truly powerful. But guess what, Todd? I know you got to run. But before you go, I just want to thank you so much for hanging out with us today on the Caribbean and Urban American Gospel Lit Show and just sharing those powerful nuggets with us today. And we just wish you all the best. God bless.
2: Oh, thanks a lot, you guys. Thanks, Landlord. Thanks, Mike D. Always a blessing. And to the Bahamas and to the Caribbean and to all of the islands and even in Africa, you guys are always a blessing to me. Thank you.

0: Todd Delaney is making an indelible mark with this recording straight from the Word of God, with albums that include Promises Live and his upcoming live album, Back to the Book. And Todd's new single Sound, We Say Yes, is giving God all honor and praise as he and we glorify God's holy name. Todd continues to crisscross the globe singing straight from Scripture. And we certainly want to thank the 7-time number one single song artist, Todd Delaney, for joining us today on Caribbean and Urban American Gospel Hits. Landlord Todd also owns and operates his successful baseball facilities for aspiring baseball players just outside of Chicago. And Todd continues to intersect faith with sports. You can't help but say to Todd, right on, brother. Right on.
1: Mike, Todd is such a talented and gifted brother that has a passion for ministry, music, family, and sports. And he shines through everything that he does. And it's always an honor just having him right here on the show. But coming up next, all the way from the Bahamas, is a talented and gifted female gospel artist, and she goes by the name of Sophia Che. I want you guys to check out her latest single entitled Bless the Lord, right here on the Caribbean and Urban American Gospel Hit Show.

0: The lovely songstress Sophia Jade is giving God the glory and blessing His holy name with her song, Bless the Lord. Worship, praise, and gratitude all together from Sophia Jade, Landlord.
1: Mike, you are absolutely correct. You know, this song is very powerful. You know, it's a reminder to give God the praise and the glory in every season, and to always remember His goodness and faithfulness. And Sophia J continues to use her gift to inspire, encourage, and uplift lives through her gospel music. So to you, Sophia, keep up the great work. You're doing an awesome job. Don't give up. I know sometimes we all feel like we're not doing what we're supposed to do, but that is the plan of the enemy. Keep on doing what you're doing, man. You'll be very surprised who you are impacting, okay? Good stuff. Well, Mike, we are at the end of the show once again. What word of encouragement would you love to leave with our listeners today?
0: Yeah, Landlord, as we avoid as much as possible those that would do people harm and no good, we keep in mind to do unto others as you would have others do unto you. That concept is not only golden, it's biblical.
1: Most definitely, Mike. You know, treat others the way you want to be treated. We can protect ourselves while still choosing to walk in love. Great word, Mike. Well, at this time, we would love to thank the multi-award-winning international gospel artist Todd Delaney for hanging out with us today on the Caribbean and Urban American Gospel Lit Show. And we would also love to thank you, our wonderful listeners, who takes the time to hang out and chill out with us every week. We appreciate you, and we look forward to you joining us next time on the number one radio station right here. This is yours truly, Landlord, and on the behalf of Mike D and everyone here, thanks for being with us on the Caribbean and Urban American Gospel Lit Show. But coming up next, he is originally from Jamaica, but he now is living in Canada. The one and only Sonny G with his latest single entitled Big Up. This one right here is a big tune, real big tune. I love it, man. And I want you guys to check it out right here on the Caribbean and Urban American Gospel Lit Show. And remember, if you are a gospel artist, please send your music to us at kaigospel@gmail.com. 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